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Special thanks to Martin Volker. Joe Rich is our general manager and editor. I'm David Barsamyan. 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

0: From E-Town Hall in the foothills of the Rocky Mountains, it's E-Town with this week's guests from Ontario, Canada, Kat Clyde, science journalist and professor Hillary Rosner, and from Chicago, now living in L.A., Eric T. Johnson from Fruit Bats. I'm Helen Forster. Please welcome Nick Forster.
1: Thank you, Helen. Thanks. Welcome, everybody. Welcome to E-Town Hall. Man, oh, man. Okay, this week, once again, we have smart and talented people coming to our show. It's cool. Kat Clyde is here with her band. Eric D. Johnson from Fruit Bats is here. And also my interview guest, Hillary Rosner, is here. She's written a book called Rome, spelled R-O-A-M, about plants and animals and insects and trees and everything being connected and reliant on each other and needing more space. Our musical guests this week have, kind of like Hillary, been paying attention to what's going on around the world. Well-traveled, they have gone to many different towns and countries with their own kind of version of storytelling and their own songwriting. It's brave work that they do, honest work, and they're both really good at it. Kat Clyde is here from her native Ontario in Canada, along with her band. They'll be out in a little while. Our first guest grew up in Illinois. He has moved around. He's lived in Seattle and Portland and now lives in L.A. He's been writing and recording for a long time.

0: That's Kat Clyde, along with her band Sam Peterson on the guitar, Mike Bear on the drums, Aaron Kawaja on the bass. Latest record is called Mud, Blood, Bone. Kat Clyde.
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0: I'm Nick Forster. You are listening to E-Town. I want to say hello to folks who are hearing E-Town right now on stations like KBRW 91.9 in Barrow, Alaska, on WUMB in Boston, Massachusetts, and on KSRQ 90.1 FM in Three River Falls, Minnesota. Thanks for tuning in. As always, if you want some more information about any of our guests this week, you want to find out how to get tickets to a live show or find out exactly what our guests look like, you can do all that and much more at etown.org. There's also, as Helen mentioned, there's our YouTube channel, podcast, all that stuff, social media floating around that some people pay attention to. Okay. I feel like our guests have some stuff in common, including the fact that they are humans and wild animals speak to them in various ways, and they're trying to improvise ways of making it in this world, and their habitats are changing because all of our habitats are changing. And I love that both our musical guests are nature lovers and also folks who pay attention and respect other cultures and history. With that in mind, would you please help me welcome back right now Eric D. Johnson from Fruit Bats.
2: My dog passed away last year, and I wrote a song about him. And so this is kind of about nature. It actually really is, because so he was a Mexican street dog, and he had been completely wild when we got him. And then he became like a little princely duke really quickly. This is like a hero song about a little scruffy. He wasn't that little. He was medium. About a 40-pound little friend.

0: Okay, we're gonna do a song with the band, and thanks everybody for being here.
1: Thanks, Neatown, for having me.

Eric D. Johnson from Fruit Bats. Living in Los Angeles, the new record is called The Landfill. Along with E-Tones, Christian Thiel, Adam Bodine, Eric Turin, and Helen Forster. We have time for one more song. We're going to get everybody out here and do one more number for you right now. This is something that you never know how it's going to come out, but these guys picked this song. I think they've done well. I want to thank all our guests. First, thanks to Hillary Rosner, my interview guest, and her new book called Rome, available wherever Patagonia is sold. Thanks to Kat Clyde and her band coming from Ontario, Canada. Eric D. Johnson from Fruit Bats. The House Band, the E-Tones, and Helen, all of our engineers and our volunteers. Is a good one. I'm Nick Forster. I hope you can be with us next week right here in E-Town.

0: Eric D. Johnson, Helen the E-Tones. Thanks to all of you. We'll see you next time. Thanks so much.
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And I'll tell you right now, I'd have gone to any of those cities last night and again tonight for some peace and quiet along old Route 66. 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Brought in some interesting music, but if there's anything you'd like to hear, let me know, 277-5615, as long as it's something I already have picked out. Yeah. Have a safe 4th of July. I'll be back to check on you in just a minute.

finishing off with Los Pietas, definitely leaving me stunned. Started way back there with Quarteto Cetra, Bobby Tripp's Route 66. Oh yeah, 1963, The Illusions. Track called Que Paso. Ramones, 1977, Leave Home. California Sun. Free Boom Boom Cannon, 1962. Swan Records, classic. Beach Boys, Heroes and Villains, Chris Montez, 1966. Lil Red Riding Hood, the CD Time After Time. Ronettes, 1964. Wow. In the Back, Dick Dale, 1962, I think this one was. The Wedge. Beautiful night here in Albuquerque. Let's keep it

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Absolute classic. 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Way back there, Dick Dale, Lost Acapulco, Centurions, Ramones, Beach Boys, Happenings, Castaways. 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
1: Finishing off there with Bobby Goldsboro. 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Whatever you're doing tonight, thanks for taking us along. 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

0: 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From 10 p.m. to 6 a.m., we may broadcast material that could be considered offensive by some members of our audience. 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
2: Hello. Hola. Thank you for tuning in to The Trip, KUNM's new psychedelic rock music showcase, where we dive into sounds of exotic instrumentals, reverb, fuzz, and dreamlike poetry. For this set, we play an all-vinyl set. Big shout-out to Mike Anderson for sharing his collection with us. And a special request from Mike himself. Let's start off with some of the pioneers of psych rock, The Doors, with Indian Summer.

Hello, welcome back. This is your host, LCRB, aka 3 Deuce Loose. And we are playing some vinyl records today. Thank you again for joining us on the trip. I'm just going to do a little backlog for you guys. We started off with The Doors, Indian Summer from their fifth studio album, Morrison Hotel. Then there was The Rolling Stones, 2,000 Light Years. And, you know, the Rolling Stones aren't necessarily considered a psych band, but definitely made one of the best psychedelic albums with that, with the Satanic Majesty's Request. And then after that, we had Spirit with Fresh Garbage and the 13th Floor Elevators with Reverbation. And we finished that set with the Steve Miller Band, Song for Our Ancestors, a San Francisco band led by Steve Miller himself on vocals and guitar. If you like what you hear, you can always go back, go to KUNM.org for the two-week archive. You can play any show you'd like. Again, this is your host, LCRB. Thank you for joining us on our new psychedelic show, The Trip. And we're going to start this other little set of music with another pioneer group, Pink Floyd, out of England, London. Here you go.

Hello, welcome back. This is LCRV, aka 3 Deuce Loose, and thank you for tuning in to KUNM 89.9, Albuquerque, New Mexico. Also, just a reminder, you can check back and listen back to these programs at kunm.org and look at the two-week archive. We started that with Pink Floyd, Interstellar Overdrive, along with, what a psychedelic anyways, right? If it's not a 10-minute song. And then back-to-back Santana, orale. The first one was Jungle Strut, and this last one, Soul Sacrifice. And if that doesn't get you in the feels, I do not know what does. And it seems to me that Santana and a lot of these bands that have that we've been playing throughout the show are right there in the middle of the 1960s. And it seems like 66, 67 was the year of psychedelic rock. Again, thank you so much for listening. We got a little bit left at our first hour of the show. Now we are going to play The Seeds. Can't Seem to Make You Mine, one of my favorite bands from Los Angeles, pioneers of psychedelic garage rock. Thanks for listening. Enjoy.

And the world was traveling faster and faster till colors became just a blur. And the buildings were falling faster from faster till things just weren't what they were.

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Thanks for listening. This is LCRV, aka 3 Deuce Loose. And we are at the end of our first hour of the trip. Thanks for listening. A lot of Frank Zappa there, who is such a huge figure in psychedelic rock. I played his Peaches and Regalia, and then finished with The Crazy World of Arthur Brown, Spontaneous Apple Creation, and again with Frank Zappa. Again, thank you so much for listening, and I'm excited for the last hour of our show. Make sure you tune in on our two-week archive, KUNM.org. Thanks so much. We're going to ride this one out. Frank Zappa, Willie, the P-I-M-P.

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Hello, this is LCRV on KUNM 89.9 Albuquerque, New Mexico, taking you on a musical voyage exploring sounds of the mid-60s to 70s this evening on our new show, The Trip. We are at the top of the second hour, and I got some really special stuff for you. Of course, all of these tracks are all vinyl, and I hope you are enjoying your evening. So let's start off with a tune that we all know. So, put your pots on your head, because Jimi Hendrix delivers real fireworks with his famed and adventurous live version of the Star-Spangled Banner, followed by a live version of Foxy Lady.

try to sing about sometimes. We're going to sing about this one over there in the Amen section over there. The one with the yellow underpants on. Yeah, you. I remember you last night, baby.

Hey, welcome back. Come back now. Come all the way back from that trip that we took with live recorded music of Jimi Hendrix. That was pretty awesome, right? So we just finished that one with the Guess Who, American Woman. And now we are going to start this next set with Fever Tree, a favorite of my mom's, a favorite of Mike's, and inherently a favorite of mine, from Houston, Texas, which is unusual because most of these bands are from California. And originally they were called the Bostwick Vines, but they added the keyboard and bam, they're the Fever Tree. I hope you enjoy. This is one of their most popular songs, San Franciscan Girls. Enjoy.

Hello, welcome back. This is your host, LCRV, aka 3 Deuce Loose. And I had a nice little suggestion last time, maybe 3 Deuce Elucid for KUNM's The Trip. Well, that was fun, right? So we started off that set with Love and their song, Que Vida. Then 10 years after, Sugar the Road, SRC, Eye of the Storm from Detroit, and Deep Purple, Listen, Listen, Read On from London. And speaking of Detroit, let's have some more fun and start our last, couple minutes of the show with MC5.

0: evening, ladies and gentlemen. Welcome to radio station EXP. Tonight we are featuring an interview with a very peculiar-looking gentleman who goes by the name of Mr. Paul Caruso on the dodgy subject of are there or are there not flying saucers or UFOs. Please, Mr. Caruso, could you give us your regarded opinion on this nonsense about spaceships and even space people?
1: Thank you. As you all know, you just can't believe everything you see in here, can you? Now, if you will excuse me, I must be on my way.
0: I can't believe it.

0: 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This is LCRV, aka 3 Deuce Loose, the host for the trip. Thanks so much for joining in. And, just to let you know, that was all vinyl records played. 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I hope you all had a great time. I hope you got lost there in those psychedelic sounds, fuzz sounds, reverb sounds, dreamlike sounds. Again, thank you so much. And if you like what you hear and you want to go back, go to KUNM.org and check out the two-week archive. And you can find all of that there. Thanks so much, guys. Have a good night.
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0: 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I'm Brando. 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Tonight, we're celebrating Independence Day with the Grateful Dead at the Five Seasons Center in Cedar Rapids, Iowa, on July 4th, 1984. By the summer of 1984, Brent Midland had become an essential part of the band's sound. 5 years into his tenure, his keyboards, Hammond organ, and harmony vocals had reshaped the Grateful Dead, while Jerry Garcia, Bob Weir, Phil Lesh, Bill Kreutzmann, and Mickey Hart continued to reinvent the music night after night. Tonight, we're going to spend the hour with the complete first set, including coming right up, Feel Like a Stranger, Friend of the Devil, and CC Rider. If you've missed previous episodes of Midnight Hour, you'll find them in the two-week archive at KUNM.org. Now, recorded live at the Five Seasons Center in Cedar Rapids, Iowa, on July 4th, 1984, this is The Grateful Dead. 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
1: Thank you, ladies and gentlemen. Tonight we're going to start right off with a drummer's choice.

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I'm Brando. You just heard C.C. Ryder, Friend of the Devil, and opening up the show Feel Like a Stranger from Cedar Rapids on Independence Day 1984. One thing that stands out about this first set is its range. In the span of just a few songs, the Grateful Dead moved from a contemporary opener to traditional blues, Appalachian folk, and working man's rock without ever sounding like they're changing direction. By 1984, that kind of musical breadth had become one of the band's trademarks. Coming up, we're going to hear Roe Jimmy, Hell in a Bucket, and Don't Ease Me In to wrap up tonight's visit to Cedar Rapids. But first, we're going to kick off the second half of this set with a Cumberland Blues going into Beat It On Down the Line. If you've got stories from the road, memories of concerts, or thoughts on tonight's recording, send them to Brando at KUNM.org. I'd love to hear from you, and I may feature your story on a future edition of Midnight Hour. More from July 4th, 1984 is just ahead. 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
1: 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I'm Brando. Tonight we've spent an hour with the first set from the Grateful Dead's Independence Day performance at the Five Seasons Center in Cedar Rapids, Iowa on July 4th, 1984. 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The Grateful Dead are Jerry Garcia on lead guitar and vocals, Bob Weir on rhythm guitar and vocals, Phil Lesh on bass and vocals, Brent Midland on keyboards and vocals, Bill Kreutzmann on drums, and Mickey Hart on drums and percussion. Until next time, this is Midnight Hour, and we bid you good night.
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1: Yes, yes. Welcome to another edition of Soul Deluxe. I'm your host, Byron Phoenix. And joining me in studio, my good friend, Dega. Say what up, man.
2: 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Hello, hello.
1: 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So kick back, turn it up. This is Soul Deluxe.

0: in the selection. 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
0: Thanks again for tuning in. 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

Guitarist Ed O'Brien is often called the force that glues Radiohead's arrangements together. A lifelong friend of Thom Yorke, he's been there since the beginning, and he's known for his ambient textures, Ebo drones, and lately he's been releasing some incredible solo music. That's the title track of his Blue Morpho, getting us into this hour on the Mainstream. I'm Brett Mabee, your host through these sonic explorations, and of course, as always, I hope there are good minds everywhere across our beautiful Mother Earth today. If you're joining for the first time, I couldn't be more excited for you, and it's my sincerest hope you can stick around for the hour. 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Before the hour is up, we'll be hearing one from Royal Otis. I have a new one to get in from Lakota producer Talon Ducheneau

aka Bazil. We'll also be enjoying tracks from Just Mustard, Logan Stantz in this first block, but not before this collaboration between Seon Kuri and Rage Against the Machine guitarist and the Night Watchman himself, Tom Morello. Released June 2nd, you're invited to enjoy Na Them, a great track for your consideration and approval, right here on the mainstream.

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1: From Logan Stott's 2023 critically acclaimed A Light in the Attic, it's California on the mainstream. We also officially introduced Seyun Kuri in Egypt 80 alongside Tom Morello with Not Them. As always, I want to hear how much you're enjoying these tunes, so feel free to reach out to me at brett@mainstreamradio.net or use the chat feature on the full website, once again, mainstreamradio.net. I'll also have some details as to how you can submit music for consideration before too long. And a quick shout out to a few friends who are dialed in to WITH 90.1 FM in and around Ithaca, New York. Before the remainder of our time is up, one from Mi'kmaq artist Dylan Ward and his band Marion. Also indigenous surf rocker Gladwin Badger. But not before this one from Just Mustard, the Irish group who's often compared to the likes of Sonic Youth, Cranes, and This Heat. They're known for ghost in the machine type vocals, guitars that feel like metal scraping on concrete, and bass lines that move like industrial machinery. Without further ado, from Just Mustard's 2025 We Were Just Here, it's Silver, right here on your new favorite show. Asarano onda jaitsaitkwa sadanetkedo nangewanisade on the mainstream.

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Box 252, Salamanca, New York, 14779. There truly is a wide assortment of songs here on this newly reimagined mainstream, so get them into me today. Before the hour is up, we'll be hearing the latest from Tank and the Bangas, also one from Snotty Nose Res Kids, teaming up with Tia Wood. In this block, we're going to kick things off with this powerhouse Cree singer who's based out of Edmonton, Alberta. She's a member of the Saddle Lake First Nation, and of course, I'm talking about Danita Large. She recently did a gripping cover of Iron Maiden's Run to the Hills, and it's a great track found on her, The Ancestors. Enjoy your listening and don't go anywhere. We still have plenty more time together on The Mainstream.

Royal Otis with the 2026 original mix of Sweet Hallelujah here on your new favorite show. Earlier in the set, we heard Ford featuring A Beacon School. It was Music Lights Color before that. We also heard Ash and the Arsonist Contender from the Unignited EP. And it was Danita Large and her take on Iron Maiden's Run to the Hills that got us into the set. Thank you for spending some of your hard-earned time with me today. The fact that you have unlimited options for music enjoyment is not lost on me, and it's all that more meaningful that you choose to spend some of your time listening to tracks with me on the mainstream. So as always, be sure to check those local listings for the next time you can dial in on your favorite AM/FM station. And if you just can't wait or want to take another step into diving into the great content that's being provided by Indigenous broadcasters all across Turtle Island, head on over to the good folks at nv1.org. Of course, you'll find information about the mainstream there, but also information about Gyno, Unreserved, Reclaimed, National Native News, and so much more. As we get ready to part ways, be good to yourself and each other, and in the meantime, enjoy this final set. It is that time to introduce yet another new tune into the rotation, and our second edition for the hour comes from the Lakota hip-hop producer, Talon Duchino, who records as Bazil. He's using mycelium, the underground filaments that connect fungi together, as the metaphor for by which growth happens beneath the surface. He also talks about buried memory, an indigenous futurist ecology, on his May 28th release. It's the sixth entry in his ongoing Garden series, which tickles all my fancy. So without further ado, and featuring 8 Mil, turn it up.

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1: This is 89.9 KUNM and KUNM HD, Albuquerque, Santa Fe, a public service of the University of New Mexico. Also broadcasting on KRRT 90.9 Arroyo Seco Taos, KRRE 91.9 Las Vegas, KRAR 91.9 Española, and KBOM 88.7 Socorro. 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

The legendary Chaka Khan first became famous and known for her powerful voice as the lead singer of Rufus. Known for the hits Tell Me Something Good, Sweet Thing, and Ain't Nobody, she's also won 10 Grammy Awards to date across various genres, including R&B, pop, and jazz categories. She's one of the most decorated vocalists in modern music history. That's her latest single, Shockzilla, getting us into this hour of fun and engaging music on the mainstream. Now es que nega guego, gaut na wondi en duasawa on gwenyo angicho chanto, aga jengwa got ni goyo tia wanza guego na anganwanisa date. I'm Brett Mabee, and before we get started, allow me to first say, I hope there are good minds everywhere across our beautiful Mother Earth today. We're going to kick things off on a rockin' note, but also looking ahead into the hour. Liam Bailey, one from Babelshack Theater. Jess Williams, a new one for the rotation, courtesy of Cautious Clay. And while we're on the topic of new tunes in the rotation, this one comes from legendary rockers The OCs. Released June 5th, The Brood on His Knees is a great track from their latest album, Off Course. Produced by John Dwyer himself, turn it up and sing along with this newest edition onto the mainstream.

A quick banger from Ween's 12 Golden Country Greats, the Deluxe Edition. That's a bad day in Brownsville, bringing that block to an end on your new favorite show. We also heard the Osceola Brothers, a seminal group who, I'll have you know, really made an impression with Bruce Springsteen and the entire crowd at the Native American Music Experience, a part of the opening festivities for the Bruce Springsteen Center for American Music. In fact, they performed that song, Remember to Remember, and got everybody on their feet. We also officially introduced the OCs, the Brood on His Knees, from their latest album, Off Course, into the rotation. If you're just now joining, it's good to have you here. And don't forget, I always love hearing from listeners. If you're a dreamer, tell me about your dreams or nightmares, and you can do that by recording a message at 1-888-362-9970. It is a little bit of a fun initiative as I put together some pieces for the Full Moon Radio. So again, check out the website for more information. And you're always welcome to submit music for consideration in the rotation as well. 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All of this information and so much more can be found on the full website. Before this first half is up, one from Beth Bombara. I'll be back with you in just a few, but right now, we're going to kick things off with one of rock and roll's most electrifying and unpredictable singer-songwriters on the scene right now. Also, a little-known fact, Grace Potter was legally born blind in one eye after her parents were attacked by a wizard. What's that? I'm getting her confused, I'm told, with Harry Potter, but nonetheless, Grace Potter was raised by artistic parents. Her mother was a piano teacher, her father was a woodworker, and like I said, she's one of the most exciting artists on the scene right now. From her Trespasser, Turn It Up with Love Me Not, and I'll be right back on the mainstream. When I'm-

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As we get ready to get back into the tunes, a shout out to friends who are dialed in the K220EM, a part of the KUNM family in and around Nageezi, New Mexico, dialed in the 91.9 FM. And don't forget that I always love hearing from listeners, so head on over to the website and use the chat feature, or you can submit your name and email address for the mailing list, which admittedly, I haven't been utilizing very much at all, but there's some exciting stuff on the horizon. So again, head on over to the website for the latest blog post, the full digital archive, and information about the many projects associated with Turtle Island Tunes Full Moon Radio LLC, the parent company of this here little show, Gyno, and the Full Moon Radio itself. As we get ready to kick off this rockin' block, one from Tobik First Nation artist Mike Byrne will also be enjoying 1876, but not before Barnaby Hazen's solo side project for his acclaimed Babelshack. Babelshack Theater put out their album Volume 1 a few years back, and from that, it's Into the Wrong Hands, getting us back into this block on the Mainstream.

Jess Williams from Timing Accidental, going back to 2023. It's Chasing Spirits, bringing that block in my time with you to an end on your new favorite show. We also heard Tyla's Tears, a single released in 2024, and earlier on, 1876 with Lights, and it was Barnaby Hazen as we headed on down to New Mexico with his solo project Babble Shack Theater and their Volume 1 with Into the Wrong Hands. As much as I'd like to stay here with you 24/7, I'm getting a little hangry and I gotta step out of the studio and grab myself a quick Snickers. But you're always invited back. Tell your friends and family, because you know music is always best experienced when shared with others. For 99.999% of human history, that was the only way to enjoy music, and I think there's something very visceral in the communal experience. So tell your friends and family, bring them along, and of course, I'll bring the quirky anecdotes and some of the best music being released right now as we collectively take on the challenge of reimagining a mainstream music scene. Before the hour's up, the latest from Mohawk electronic artist Shub, who teamed up with Sebastian Gaskin for our feature this hour. It is that time to get another new tune into the rotation, and this one was released May 29th. Green Screen, 1 p.m., is a part of Cautious Clay's latest album, The Hours, High Noon. So be on the lookout for the January 31st album. And in the meantime, for your consideration and approval, turn it up with this new tune on the main.

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Indigenous Australian singer-songwriter Emma Donovan got her start as a young child with the family band The Donovans, started by her aunt and uncle. She's also performed at the 2004 Olympic Torch Relay, sang at the 2010 Vancouver Winter Olympics, has performed with the verifiable who's who of Australian music royalty, including Paul Kelly, Ruby Hunter, and Archie Roach, whose song she covered on her newest album, Take Me to the River. That's her version of Wash My Soul and the River's Flow, getting us into this hour on the mainstream. I'm Brett Mabee, your host through these sonic explorations, and I'm glad that you'll be joining me for some of this listening. As I take a quick look ahead, we'll be enjoying tracks from Ojibwe singer-songwriter Crystal Shawanda. Also, music from Sage LaCapa, the talented White Mountain Apache member, a new one to get into the rotation from Vince Staples, and a whole lot more. And while we're on the topic of new songs to introduce into the library, this one comes to us from Old Crow Medicine Show's newest full-length studio album, Union Made. It dropped June 5th, courtesy of Heartland Records, via Firebird Music. Produced and recorded in East Nashville, Turn It Up, with a track that features Maggie Rose and Lee Oscar, just a few of the great collaborations on an incredible album. It's beautiful land for your consideration and approval this hour on the mainstream.

Daggerwolf's Freak of Nature from his Trapline album, a song that we got into the library not that long ago. We also heard a classic from Digging Roots. It's the title track of their For the Light, also in that set. And kicking things off, and for the first time this hour, it was Old Crow Medicine Show teaming up with Maggie Rose and Lee Oscar with Beautiful Land, one of the standout tracks on their newest full-length album, Union Made. I'm Brett Mabee, and if you're just now joining the listening, it's good to have you here. And don't forget, you're always welcome to get caught back up at mainstreamradio.net. 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And if any of that gets your wheels turning, feel free to reach out to me. 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Crystal Shawanda and the Strokes coming up, and looking ahead further in the hour, one from Handsome Tiger, a new one from Vince Staples, a track that'll pair nicely with some Bruno Mars. And leading the way to the bottom of the hour is this one from the Brooklyn-based indie folk singer-songwriter, Kate Victor. She's a part of the rising New York City indie scene, alongside artists like Del Water Gap and Blondshell. And 2026 is her breakout year. Turn it up with this April 10th release, a metaphor-rich song about tending to someone else's growth while neglecting your own. Something we can all relate to. It's The Gardener, here on the Mainstream.

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And before we resume the music, a shout out to just a few friends of the show who are dialed into KYGR 88.1 FM in and around Alamo, New Mexico. And don't forget that if you do have to step away, you're always welcome to get caught back up or to dive into this and a whole lot more incredible indigenous music and radio programming. 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And if you do like to listen on their live stream, you can tune into The Mainstream with Brett Mabee every Monday through Friday from 10 a.m. to 1 p.m. Eastern Time, and then multiple opportunities throughout the weekend as well. Getting back into the music, we'll be hearing from Handsome Tiger. I'll join you again after a track from Alicia Moffitt, but getting us into this block is one from White Mountain Apache singer-songwriter Sage LaCampa. He hails from White River, Arizona, and he's known for his soul-heavy blend of folk, rock, and blues. He calls it the Reservation Blues. Without further ado, from his first full-length studio album, Golden Way of Woman, enjoy Baby, Baby, Baby.

Alicia Moffitt's Lay Your Light here on your new favorite show. We also heard a track from Handsome Tiger's First People 2 featuring Prado. It was BTDT. Earlier in that set, we also heard Zune's One Too Many Nights featuring Sam Jr. from the Happy Thought School. And again, from Sage LaCompa's Golden Way of Woman, it was Baby, Baby, Baby kicking off the half. I wish I could stay here with you all day, every day, but as it is officially that time to step out of the studio, at least for a little bit. You're always welcome back, and don't forget I broadcast 7 days a week, 3 hours a day, so there are plenty of opportunities to join me on your favorite AM/FM station. And if you're a singer-songwriter, I cordially invite you to send me your tracks for consideration in the rotation by emailing them to brett@mainstreamradio.net or send them physically to Brett Mabee, Turtle Island Tunes Full Moon Radio, P.O. Box 252, Salamanca, New York, 14779. Some Bruno Mars and Twin Finn coming up before this hour's up. But before going any further, it is that time for our second new addition into the rotation, and this one is from Vince Staples' June 5th album, Crybaby. Released on Loma Vista Records, this one is the third sneak peek of a great album. Turn it up and sing along with Cotton, a song that I leave you with for your consideration and approval on the mainstream. Alçada no onda, Jates.

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young man had gotten in trouble, been tried and found guilty, sentenced to hang by his neck until he was dead. But in this country,

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When the old lady heard that, she forgot all about where she was. She just turned loose her hold. 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Her son walked over and said, Mama,

0: I'm Cecilia. You are listening to The Train to Glory. Oh, it's a great, beautiful day, first Sunday in July, and I hope you've had a great and safe July 4th weekend thus far. It's pretty warm out there, has been, and it will be again today. So let me tell you what you heard in the music set. Getting back on the train here, we started out this morning with Lee Williams, Love Will Go All the Way, followed by Juanita Bynum and Myron Williams with We Need the Fire. And after that was Williams Brothers with Still Here. And you just heard Leandria Johnson with Whatever It Is. All right, well, we have some more contemporary and traditional gospel coming up. Just stay right here where you are. Norman Hutchins is coming up next with It's Your Season to Be Blessed. And then we'll hear from a few more people. I have a couple of dedications going out later this morning. I have a lot of birthdays on the list for this week, past and coming up. So that'll be the most that we've had in a long time here on Train to Glory in one program. A lot of birthdays within, an 8-day, 10-day period, it looks like. From June 30th to July the 11th. So if you're in that bunch, be listening for your name. Well, here we go. Let's get to a couple of messages at least, and then we will come back.
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Somebody say, what season is it? It's my season to be healed.

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3: I'm Cecilia, and you are listening to The Train to Glory. Community announcements come up in half of an hour. In the last music set, you heard from Karen Clark Sheard, Rejoice and Be Glad, followed by Reverend Milton Brunson's It's Gonna Rain, then Betty Griffin Keller, Nothing Too Hard, followed by Kenton Rogers, Gotta Keep Pressing On, and just before the break, you heard I Tried Him and I Know Him. Coming up next is C.C. Winans, and this is No Greater.

dance, all right?

0: Chicago Mass Choir here on the Train to Glory. Just how good he's been. I'm Cecilia. Here is our next group coming up. Lisa Knowles, Oh My Soul Loves Jesus. And right after that, community announcements. If you need to contact the station here, 505-277-5615. 505-277-5615.
1: Our next performer is known as a member of Talented Brown Singers. Here to perform My Soul Loves Jesus, please welcome the one and only Lisa Knowles.

Happy 4th of July weekend. I'm Cecilia, and happy 250th birthday for America. All right. Speaking of 250th birthday, I guess I'll put a note in here about that today. Tell you about a little event that happened. Train to Glory. I'm Cecilia, by the way. Train to Glory is a gospel music show. 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For counseling services, the National Suicide Prevention Hotline is 988. Well, today at 3 o'clock p.m., the 72nd church anniversary of Macedonia Missionary Baptist Church will take place, 1509 Edith Boulevard Southeast, where Reverend N.D. Smith is the pastor. The guest preacher today will be Bishop David Cooper. Dinner is going to be served at 1:30, and all are welcome. Tomorrow night, going through the 10th, the 6th through the 10th, the Church of God in Christ AIM Convention will be taking place in Baltimore, Maryland. That will be 7 p.m. Eastern Time, 5 p.m. Mountain Time. You can watch it at COGIC, that's Church of God in Christ, COGIC.org. Tomorrow night through Friday night. Then next Sunday at 3 o'clock p.m. will be the first pastoral anniversary for Elder Ronald Ramsey and First Lady Sandra Ramsey at Grace Covenant Church of God in Christ. The address is 1700 57th Street Northwest, and you are invited to attend. The speaker scheduled is Elder Sterling Williams, pastor of Living Waters Pentecostal in Belen, New Mexico. Also on July the 12th at 3 o'clock p.m., the 60th church anniversary of Bethlehem Baptist Church will take place. 5915 Bluewater Road Northwest, where the guest preacher will be Reverend Arthur B. Williams, who's the pastor of Belen Missionary Baptist Church. The host pastor of Bethlehem is Reverend Dennis Hubbard, and you are welcome to attend. That's also at 3 o'clock. Then at 6:30 next Sunday, hear Louise Whitney, Emmy Award-winning singer at the Baby Doll Jazz and Blues Lounge. And that address is, I'll get it for you, it's on Indian School at Louisiana in the Two Tower Plaza right there. Okay, so that's the location of it. And you're invited to hear her sing. Okay. And many of you know her daughter, who has been in Albuquerque now for some time, Miss Tracy Whitney. All right. Then, on July the 18th, at 10 o'clock a.m., yes, at 10 o'clock a.m., Indivisible Santa Fe invites you to sing for justice, entitled Good Trouble, singing songs of freedom, and they'll be at the west side, on the west side of the state capitol building
in Santa Fe, known as the Roundhouse. And the reason is to protest voting rights. Or protect, not protest, protect. All right. Can't read my writing here. And if you have any questions, contact Dina at 505-660-1398. You're invited to come early. You may certainly bring a chair for your comfort and use your outdoor voice to sing out. Okay, thank you, Dina. It's good to hear from you. And I think I have something else on the 18th, but in any case, I'll get back to it if it is. All right, and then this is just an overview of what else is going on this month. July 22nd through 26th, here in Albuquerque, the Church of God in Christ Super Convention will take place 10 a.m. daily and 7 p.m. nightly, the 22nd through 26th, at the Highland High School Performing Arts Center, located at 410 Jackson Southeast. And the bishop is Bishop J. LaKeith Jones, and the state supervisor is Mother Carolyn Bell. You're invited and welcome to attend. On July the 25th, All Nations Church of New Mexico presents a back-to-school bash. That'll be Saturday the 25th from 10 to 1, located at 409 Santa Fe Avenue Southeast. And on July 26th at 3 o'clock, Grace Temple Missionary Baptist Church will be celebrating its 38th church anniversary. Guest speaker, Reverend David E. Walker, pastor of Antioch Missionary Baptist Church here in Albuquerque. And the host pastor is Reverend Willie Russell Sr. And then just a save the date, August 29th, the Progressive State Mission invites you to Cruising with Jesus at 1509 Edith Boulevard, 11 a.m. But it'll be a service of testimonies, music, food, and more. For your passport ticket, contact 505-604-3448. Well, a congratulations goes out to the 250 Flags honorees. That was an event that took place this past Tuesday night, honoring 250 community members. Let's put it that way. Members of this community. Now, included in that, I'm just going to name a few people that I remember. who were there, because I didn't bring the list today. But first off, Miss Beverly McMillan. All right, congratulations. Mr. Kenny Thomas, congratulations. Miss Jody Escobel, congratulations. Mr. Walter Adams, congratulations. And then somewhere in there I was included. So thank you to the person who nominated me. I've not met him before, but thanked me for my work in the community. Thank you so much. We all received a certificate. We received a commemorative flag, and we received a commemorative coin to remember this occasion on the 250th birthday of America, called 250 Flags. All right. Under entertainment, I have, four events. I did tell you about one already, and that's where you can hear Louise Whitney on the 12th of July. But on the 31st of July at 8 o'clock, the OJs will be in town. We'll give you more information on that next week. August the 29th, John Legend will be in town. And September 26th, Smokey Robinson. Okay, quite a lineup. Now let me go through these birthdays, because there are a lot of them. All right, we started out on Tuesday this week, with Tommy Jewell, who celebrated June 30th and also shares a birthday with his grandson, Ian Jones. Then Rita Paldrell celebrated July 1st. Tony Johnson celebrated July 3rd. Sonia Singletary, July 3rd.
and Cecilia Webb, July 3rd. Then July 4th, yesterday, Brother Collins Locke. And today, the 5th, is Sean Nashboo. Okay. And then coming up on the 6th, which is tomorrow, Audrey Carter. Then on the 7th, Joe Powdrell. On the 8th, Betty Gendrat. On the 9th, Jaden Johnson. And also, missionary Barbara Joy Smith will celebrate on the 9th. On the 10th, Elder Bryant Doris. And on the 11th, First Lady Wendy Russell of Grace Temple Missionary Baptist Church. And also, Yvette Tovar on July the 11th. So those are the most birthdays that you'll be hearing on Train to Glory this week, at least as far as I know. That's a lot of birthdays, and we still have a whole lot more to go. On the sick and shut-in list, Arlene Black, Deacon Collins Locke, Elder Don Maxey, Miss Rosie Matlock, and Brother Jeremiah Twitty. Please keep them in your thoughts as you go about your way, as they're trying to get better, heal, and recover. On the homegoing and bereaved list, services were held last week for Aline Clark, age 69, Frederick Rosser, age 70, Samuel Bell, age 65, and Pearly May Baptist, age 79. And we still have services pending in Los Angeles for Danielle Bryant, the sister of First Lady Angel Williams of Living Waters Church in Belen, New Mexico. If you have an announcement you care to have aired over this program, please email it, Cecilia Webb, that's CecIliaWebb, as in boy, at KUNM.org. You may also mail your announcement if you have it, you know, done ahead of time, flyers and all that. Drop it in the mail to KUNM, MSC 063520, number 1 UNM, Albuquerque, and the zip is 87131. Be sure and put attention Train to Glory so it's routed to the correct department. And you may also call for bereavement announcements or changes, 505-277-5615. You can post your announcement on Train to Glory's Facebook page and also at nmchristianmag.com. That concludes what I have. Let's get back into more gospel music, contemporary and traditional. This being the first Sunday in July, I hope that so far you're having a great weekend and a good summer.

0: And thank you to all of my friends who sent me cards in the mail. Oh, it was so fun. And I really liked the one with the sunglasses on the little girl and that necklace she has on. I think I have one almost just like it. So I thought that was really cute. And then to my other friend in, let's see, this one's from Fort Worth. She sent a card and has a table all decorated with a cake on it and chairs and a gift and sent something in there so I can go out and eat this week, okay? And then my other friend, another one from Fort Worth. Well, see, I brought all these cards because I had quite a few of them. And this is just a handful. And then two in Albuquerque. Thank you so much. The other one has cake on it, I guess. And then I had a cake because my parents bought me a cake. And so we celebrated. I probably ate too much, but I'll have to work that off. So I won't gain too many calories. But thanks again. It was really a good birthday day on Friday and a good 4th of July yesterday. Back into, let's listen to Smokey Norful with the Communion Medley.
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Well, we're in our last music set for today, less than an hour away, and I'd like to get a couple of dedications in. So I'm going to begin and play something by Shirley Caesar for missionary Barbara Joyce Smith, who's going to be celebrating a birthday July the 9th. And I'm trying to think, there are a few here. Let me just select this one that says, I'm Gonna Wait. It features the Caesar Singers and the Greater Grace Temple Church Choir. And Shirley Caesar, hope you enjoy it. Let's go with that. Then I'll be back with another dedication. Well, if I could figure out where this was. Here we go.

0: Shirley Caesar. All right, Pastor Shirley Caesar. And this next selection is going out to Sister Rosie Matlock. And this is "The Lord Will Make a Way" by Smokey Norville.
1: I have another special guest, and she is another dear friend of mine. She is one of the most incredible vocalists in the music industry right now. Tonight, she's going to talk about the Lord making a way.
2: Trouble.

as we embrace the new, it's important that we continue to re-embrace those songs that brought us over, the songs that remind us of the ultimate sacrifice. Thank you, Jesus.

This next selection is going out to me, and it's from my mom and my dad and a group of friends to dedicate something to myself. All right, and so I thanked everybody for the cards, and I also want to thank all of you who sent me texts, who made phone calls, and who sang to me. Oh my goodness, the morning started out with my little granddaughter singing, and so there was Ebba and Meadow on the phone calling me and singing happy birthday bright and early. But thanks to all of you for making Friday a really, really exceptional day. And let's go to Brian Courtney Wilson, one of my favorite artists. This is going to be I Will See and Live. So I'm going to kick that up in the studio. And I saw the phone ringing and I tried to answer it, but I guess I didn't hit the right button. So whoever called me, please call me back and call me back after my song's over. All right. And then we'll have the wrap up of this week's events in about another 16 minutes. Here's a Brian Courtney Wilson. You just heard Vashawn Mitchell.

I wanted to take a moment and just give you a brief overview of this week's events and the wrap up here. I'm Cecilia. You are listening to The Train to Glory. Thank you so much for tuning in today and listening in. I enjoyed hearing from you as well. Events coming up today, 3 o'clock, 72nd Church Anniversary for Macedonia Missionary Baptist Church, 1509 Edith Boulevard Southeast. Reverend N.D. Smith is the host pastor. The guest speaker will be Bishop David Cooper. Dinner will be served at 1:30, and all are welcome. Tomorrow night through Friday night, 5 p.m. Mountain Time, 7 p.m. Eastern. The Church of God in Christ AIM Convention will be taking place in Baltimore, Maryland. And you can go online and watch the services, cogic.org. Then that concludes this week's events, which is today and tomorrow night through the 10th. Now, coming up on the 12th, there are three events. I'm going to start at 2 o'clock p.m. July 12th at 3 o'clock p.m., the first pastoral anniversary for Elder Ronald Ramsey and First Lady Sandra Ramsey at Grace Covenant Church of God in Christ, 1757 Street Northwest. The speaker will be Elder Sterling Williams, pastor of Living Waters in Berlin. Then also at 3 o'clock, the 60th church anniversary of Bethlehem Missionary Baptist Church, 5915 Blue Water Road Northeast, where the guest speaker will be Reverend Arthur B. Williams, and the host pastor is Reverend Dennis Hubbard. Then under entertainment on the 12th, the Sid Finley Trio will feature special guest singer, the Emmy Award-winning Louise Whitney, at the Baby Doll Jazz and Blues, Baby Doll House of Jazz and Blues. That is at 6501 America's Parkway in Park Square from 2 to 6 p.m. I gave you a little later time earlier, but it's 2 o'clock to 6 o'clock next Sunday afternoon. And that concludes events. Then the other events we'll get to next Sunday morning. On the birthday list, here goes quite a few. Tommy Jewell celebrated June 30th along with his grandson, Ian Jones. Rita Paldrell, July 1st. Tony Johnson, July 3rd. Sonia Singletary, July 3rd. Cecilia, July 3rd. Collins Locke, July 4th. Sean Nashboo, July 5th, which is today. All right. Tomorrow, Audrey Carter. July 7th will be Joe Paldrell. July 8th, Betty Jindrat. July 9th, Jaden Johnson. And missionary Barbara Joy Smith, July 9th. July 10th, Elder Bryant Doris. July 11th, First Lady Wendy Russell and Yvette Tovar. So those are all the birthdays from last Tuesday up until this coming Saturday. All right. Happy belated to some and happy early birthday to the others. On the sick and shut-in list, I have Deacon Collins Locke, Arlene Black, Elder Don Maxey, Sister Rosie Matlock, Brother Jeremiah Twitty. And lastly, on the homegoing and bereaved list, Aline Clark, age 69, Frederick Rosser, age 70, Samuel Bell, age 65, Pearly Mae Baptist, age 79, all were funeralized last week. And if you have an announcement, please email it to Cecilia Webb, CECILIAWEBB at KUNM.org. Also, second Saturday, there will be no NAACP meeting. Everybody's taking a vacation this month. All right. So no NAACP, no NCNW on the third Saturday. That concludes what I have. Thank you all for listening in, tuning in. Thank you for just being a good fan of Train to Glory's traditional and gospel music. And until next Sunday, have a beautiful rest of the happy July 4th weekend. Have a great day. Have
a good week. Be safe, be careful, and be alert of your surroundings. And until next Sunday morning, most of all, be blessed.

It was the blood. I'm so glad that I

Look at somebody and tell them, work what you got. Tell them things are going to get better. How many of y'all believe things are going to get better? Let me hear you shout, things are going to get better.

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0: 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I'm Aisha Roscoe.
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1: This American Life, our semi-quincentennial episode. Boy, that really does not roll off the tongue. Act one, a most American question. So there definitely are a bunch of questions that Americans have asked over our 250 years that seem very characteristically American. Are you now or have you ever been a member of the Communist Party? Do you want fries with that? Where are you from? With this classic companion, where are you really from? One of our contributors, Jia Young Fan, has her pick for the most American question out there.
2: The first time I heard someone ask the question outside of an ESL class, I was 8 years old. Are you okay? I knew so few English words that part of the reason why it registered so distinctly must have been the shock of understanding. Are you okay? A young police officer was asking my mother the question.

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Hello. I hope everyone is doing well today. Another wonderful day here in Albuquerque. Summer day, summertime. I'm glad you've tuned in. I'm

I'm glad you tuned in. We've got some new equipment here at the station, so I'm trying to get used to this. Anyway, I'm glad everyone's out there listening. Wherever you're listening, I hope you're well. Different parts of the country here and also different parts of the world. I want to say hello to everyone and thank you for tuning in. I want to like to send out my condolences to a lady from back home who passed away, Hattie Dole Prather, apparently it was her married name. But I knew her as Hattie Dole. And then my condolences to her family and friends, close friends, and her sister Sharon. But I'm glad everyone is here. Hattie was a wonderful, wonderful lady, and was happy to be. I'm happy that she was part of my life. But my condolences again to the family. And there's a lot of things going on out there, of course, in Native country. A lot of good, very good things. So got some tunes gonna be lined up, and I'll be playing for some of my friends and relatives who are listening in different parts of the country as well as nearby. So again, very happy to be here. I'm glad you're listening. Thank you, thank you, thank you.

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Thank you for giving us the will to continue when times are tough. We are grateful to you for the kindness you have shown in protecting us all. Creator, thank you for the gift of voice you have given us.

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And when as we coming home to us towards evening, and we had to come across the creek and all those little creeks out there. And when I got, all of a sudden my dad stopped. We were in the prairies, you know, and grass was deep. And I looked around, I didn't see nothing. And my dad took this whip with a little stick and he started to pound on the dashboard. He sang this song.

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And one day my dad told me, he says, "You better take your bottles to town." So I did. 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As when we got there, we had...

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I could see pair of chickens dancing in there. And he kept on singing. when he stopped, by God, I could see the chickens were coming towards us. And he started to sing again, this song again, the same one. And I... When they got into our Democrat here, and between the horses' legs were dancing around in there, and all of a sudden, I could hear something coming just like a whistle, coming down, down, down, close to us. I looked around. I couldn't see him. As I looked in the Democrat, the pole, where they call Nekuk, that's where the birds land. It was some kind of a goldish color, a prairie chicken, all right. He was going like that, oh, oh, oh, oh, oh, oh. And all those chickens were dancing in there, you know. My dad started to sing on that.

And I looked here, and there's, you know, you could see dust on that road, you know, an old walking trail. And boy, oh boy, I was surprised. And I looked up, that chicken was gone, that was goldish color. I didn't know where he went, and he just disappeared. And my dad looked at me, and he hold me on my shoulder here with that stick to stay quiet. And them chickens started to go back over there where the breeding grounds is. And I didn't know if they'd dance or anything. So my dad drove away real slow. That was the thing that I never forget. You know, I was a little boy that time. Because the country that time, our land was so peaceful and so spiritual land that we had, us Native Indians.

One of the things that really stood out, especially about growing up on the reserve and being close to my grandparents, I remember waking up in the morning and running over to my grandparents' home, and my grandfather would be drumming early in the morning. And it was really neat because I would just sit there and go into my own world, and it was almost soothing to have this as a part of my life. And I remember times when my grandfather would drum, and I would be sitting there listening to him, and he had tears coming down his cheeks. And the clarity in his voice would not be daunted by the emotion that he was expressing. And I feel that takes a lot of strength to be a drummer, especially when you're dedicated to what you're doing. And I believe that the drummers today are probably sharing the same kinds of struggles that my grandfather had.

0: when God created a native Indian here, well, he didn't need no knife. He didn't need no gun. All he had to use is a bow and arrow. Everything was alive. Berries were alive. Trees were alive.
1: The spirits of the fish have agreed to help you, but they ask one thing. That you hold a feast for the people in honor of the fish spirits and feed all the surrounding people. Oh, I will do that.
2: Magua.
1: I will do that. And they also said, you must sing a song. You must make a song. And you must sing that song in honor of the fish spirits. The young man, he was so happy and so grateful, he ran to tell the elders. And they waited, and they knew what the answer would be. But they listened to the young man, and they were happy with him. The community was happy. So the next morning, sure enough, the young man, he went down to where the poplar were. He waited. And sure enough, the fish all came to the shore. And the young man, he took them. There was plenty, plenty of fish in the spring. He was so happy, and the people were happy. And the whole community began to cook this fish in many, many different ways. And that night there was a feast. And the moon was full. And the lake was calm. And the people ate in honor of the fish spirits. And that night, that young man lifted his drum and held his hand to the people and said, I wish to acknowledge the spirit world of the fish. I wish to give them this song because it is a powerful song and it comes from my heart, and I'll sing it for you in honor of the fish. And the people, they listened.

The way I remember my grandfather long time ago in my growing up years, he always told me stories. Well, I remember one time he sat me down and he said, you know, the God or the creator, everything he did always had purpose. Even when he made human beings, he says, look at your face, look in the mirror. And what do you see? Well, I just see myself. He says, well, you know, the creator, he gave you two ears, two eyes, and one mouth. Do you know why he did that? Well, the creator wants you to look and listen twice as much as you talk.

The smoke rises from the sacrificial fire. The circle is getting bigger, and many share hope. The elder begins to drum in circles with song. My love for the people in the circle exuberates. The many other times I have shared these rituals, noticing the whiteness and the age of my grandfather's hair. He seems frail, and yet the song comes with such clarity, and my spirit rejoices in the song of my people. That we all have the dignity to be, to determine the spirit, to be like the man who sings, and yet be proud of our heritage. Our grandfathers leave us the path, the song, the sacred songs.

the Creator always watches over us, that He sees everything what we do, and if we're doing good things like helping people and giving little children, they give us some kind of a gift to us for all these things what we do. And sometimes the elders know, they know inside of their hearts who's good and bad. That's why we always go back to the elders, ask them for to help us, and I think their prayers are stronger because they got the gift from the Creator.

At that time when I was a kid, then, you could hear noises from long ways. They used to echo. That proves there. That proves it right there. That was the time I was a little boy, that land was still alive spiritually. People were spiritually. That's... And I stood there a long time and thinking about that, you know. I could see my homeland and my mother and dad there, and I don't know how I felt, really. Kind of lonely. The echo is dead.

0: tuttamu, kun jätsä juhka atta, kun on jätsä juhki aina ja kuihti kuusi pihkaa ja piekua olisi jo taksikka ja niin syyskyvä. 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
1: Before evening, my in-law used to call up all these elder men, the elders, to come to his house, and he tell his wife to cook, and I start helping her doing the cooking, and all the elders were coming, and they sit around, and we give them tea, and then we feed them. Then when they finished eating, we wash the dishes, and they start telling each one of them. They tell stories. Sometimes you'll be around 6 o'clock in the morning, they'll be still, then they quit. And when I go to bed, when I wake up, I still see them sitting around telling stories.

0: When I asked this old man in a sweat, I asked him, he said, about his songs. He sings them too. And I asked him about the songs, if he could pass it on to me, and I gave him cloth. He said, come close to me. And he says, so I just lean down like that, close to me. He put his hand here. He says, yeah, you could have them, he said. He said, sing those songs in the future. They were passing out to me spiritually, right?
1: Well, I really miss my grandparents, because they taught me a lot, and that's how I learned.

We're going to sing a song we call a victory song. We have much to celebrate today, my friends. We have come a long way to be here. We have fought many battles, our people, in the past. We faced the federal government and defied them to retain our language and these songs you are hearing at this time and the dances you have witnessed. So let us all come together in this beautiful circle as we listen to this song and we dance in victory to celebrate all that's happened from the past, the battles that have taken place before we served this country from World War I, II, Korea, Vietnam, Desert Storm, Afghanistan, Iraq. We fought in the systems to protect what we have, and we will always preserve this beautiful way of life. So let us celebrate in this beautiful victory song. Meskwaki Nation, Nungamuk, boys, whenever you're ready.

Okay, I'd like to, let me see here. I would like to say thank you to all of our friends, my friends and relatives who go into the kivas, and also those who go into the ceremonial hogans, the wikiups out here, and also the sacred teepees, the Native American church. Also, for all of my brothers and sisters who go into the longhouses in different parts of the Native country out there, and also for all of the sun dancers and all of the men, women, children who are going on their Hablachias, their vision quest this summer. And I want to thank each and every one of them for their sacrifice and for their prayers, the sun dancers and those who go on their vision quest out there. They're kind of suffering, you know, and they do that for a reason, and they go with their prayers. They sing the sacred songs out there, but when they pray, they try and think of anything and everyone that they can think of, and when they're out there, and I really appreciate that. And I know it's not an easy thing to do, and it's a very courageous thing that they're doing. And I also want to thank the family and the supporters, the people who support them, and I really, really appreciate each and every one of you. I started off this afternoon with some songs and some sayings, some people from First Nations, from some of our friends and relatives from Canada. And so that was a different type of recording. Just wanted to play something new, something a little different out here. And so anyway, these next ones are going to go out to, let me see, these some bear dance songs, Ute bear dance.

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All right, kids, what I got next here, got lined up here, this is something, another very special section. I hope I got my toes are crossed, you know. I hope I got this set up correctly, but I'm going to play. I played this before, and people have been calling to hear it again. And what it is an Arapahoe Native American Church Peyote meeting. And it's live at the meeting. The gentleman who was running the meeting at that time, the road man, his name was John Pedro. And one of my good friends, John Cannon, that was his grandfather. So, John, I sure hope this is going to work out for us. Anyway, this is going to be an Arapahoe Native American Church peyote meeting. This was in Oklahoma. And there were, of course, there were other tribes as well, you know, probably Southern Cheyenne, different tribes that attended it. But Mr. Pedro, he was the road man. He was running the ceremony there. So anyway, here we go. We're going to try it. Here we go.

0: Car's still crying.
1: That's the one. Right?
2: Okay, here we go. Here we go. Hey, how's it going, Ron?
3: All right. I'm not on
2: yet. You want? Which one? Let's see, try that.
4: Keep checking.
2: There it is.
4: Am I there?
2: Yeah.
4: Oh, okay. Hello, ladies and gentlemen. Oh, yeah, there I am. Just want to say good afternoon. Hopefully your 4th of July went well and all this is good. I know it's a little bit on the hot side, but it's all good. You know what I'm saying? Anyway, I'm here. Ken, let me a little airtime here. I want to make a couple of announcements. The first one here is next weekend, on July the 11th. 2026, there's a birthday celebration gore dance from Micaiah Harry, turning 4 years old, in Nyeezy Multi-Use Center. That's 11553 US 550 in Nyeezy, New Mexico. It's starting at 12 noon. Cedaring ceremony from 1 to 7 is a gore dance. 4 to 5 during that time is going to be a supper break. Your head staff is going to be head singer is going to be Mr. Don Patterson. From the Tunkwa tribe, Tunkwa, Oklahoma, head gore dancer is Mr. Milton V. Yazzi, Dene Rio Rancho, president of the Youth Mentorship Gore Dance Organization. MC is going to be Mr. Ramondo's Jim, Dene Tesnaspas, Arizona. Arena director is Dakota Jim, also from Tesnaspas. And water carrier is going to be Abby Sky Martinez. And there'll be a special invitation for the Youth Mentorship Gore Dance Association organization with the Towering Mountain Gourd Society, One Nation Gourd Club, White Eagle Gourd Society. And it's open to, for everybody. They just ask you to bring your own chairs and benches. Of course, no alcohol, drugs, or being under influence. Harry family and MNUC not responsible for any accidents or mishaps. All right, cool. Yes. Also, I'm here. I've got another one here, and this one is for, as soon as I pull it up here, it's kind of hard sometimes when you're looking for. Okay, this is for the Native American Artisans Portal program, this 2026 Summer Youth Show and Sale, July 18th and 19th, from 10 a.m. to 4 p.m. at the New Mexico History Museum Courtyard. And they're asking if you would support the talent from the next generation of Native American artists and crafts people, arts and crafts people this summer session. During their celebration, join their children and grandchildren of artists association with the Portel program, who will sell their own art and crafts in the museum courtyard. There will also be performers in the courtyard both days. Also, I got a new one from this organization. See if I can find that one real quick here. Also, I think it's taking place at about the same time. See if I can find it here real quick. And once again, I was going to say thank you to Ken for letting me squeeze in here real quick here. Let me see if I can find it. Where's he at? Where he at? I know he sent it to me not too long ago. Last night, as a matter of fact. Let's see, where you at? Yeah. I know I just seen it just a little while ago. I thought I had it here. Anyway, so here we go. The announcing Native American Artisans Portal. Oh, it's the same one, 2026 Summer Youth Show, Saturday and Sunday, July the 18th, 19th, Courtyard of the Palace of the Governors. Yes, this is the same thing. And put that on your calendar. And I'll be up on the other Nyeezy Gore Dance. I'm going to be up and giving them a little hand. So I'll be heading that way a little bit later. Also, see if I can get back to my main page. Of course, August 1st is another gore dance in Bernalillo. And that one's going to be coming up. We'll get more information to you as soon as we get it. Once again, I just want to say thank you, Ken, for giving me the opportunity to send those out. I know I sometimes send them to you, but it's kind of hard to get all the information out of your phone to send out to people. But that's where we are, and I just want to say thank you for all of you that tuned in, support us, and it's going to be a definitely hot time. Supposedly we'll get some rain here pretty soon, next couple of days. We'll see how it goes, but thanks again, Ken.
2: All right, Ron.

Okay, good. Yeah. Oh, you know what? Boys and girls are right now in Pawnee, little Pawnee, Oklahoma. They're having their annual powwow over there, and the word is they're getting rain, severe thunderstorms over there, so they're getting some action there, some rain. Well, I'm glad they're getting rain, though, because otherwise it'd be very humid. It's very humid over there. So anyway, so they're going to move everything maybe indoors this evening. But so in honor of the rain and Pawnee powwow, hey, I'm gonna play some Pawnee songs. These are some oldies, of course, and let's see here. I hope you enjoy these. These are short ones, short and sweet. Here we go.

Right, kids, there's a few more songs actually is lined up for my beautiful daughter, Crystal, some Badlands Singers, and some Bear Creek. Hope you girls are doing well today, Crystal. Here we go.

Okay, that was a couple of songs from the Badlands Singers live at Bismarck recording. The first one was a Cajon mini song, and then we had a round dance. And now here's some Bear Creek.

0: Sumatra, Pono Hills, Kirunga. Hi, no worry. Oh, Marcus, Murad Batista.
1: Hello, Murata. What do you want to say? Tama, oh, it's a yeah. Mahe, Mahe, Mahe, Mahe.
0: Oh, no, no, no.

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What can you do?

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It's that time of the year, so a lot of dancing going on out there, singing and dancing. So if there are any dancers and any singers, actually, might as well include the singers. You've got, let me see, what do we got? You're going to have about 4.5 minutes, probably a little bit more, maybe about next 5 minutes. You got to get your bustles. You girls, get your shawls. Everybody, get ready. And I'm gonna play some fancy dance songs here. So any of you dancers, you want to dance, you got about four and a half, five minutes to get ready, okay? And, you know what? Hang on. Let me, we had a special announcement here. Let's see here. What do we got? This is, okay. Let's see. To all the Pedros, Ty, Aurora, Nikolai, DJ, Mike, Little Mike, Steve Derwin, and Bugs. I love you all from KP, and I want to thank my good friend Iceman for relaying that to me. And I want to thank all those wonderful people who are listening out there, every one of you. And it's another beautiful day here in Albuquerque, KUNM. We're here at the University of New Mexico we're broadcasting. And anyway, I hope you're enjoying this afternoon as well as I am. And again, like I say, for all you fancy dancers, all you dancers, and some of you people who may want to sing along, we've got, let me see who I got lined up here. Just to let you know, give you an idea, it's going to be a drum group called Showtime, and then we're going to have a Southern Slam, and then we're going to have Kozad Singers, and then Young Spirit. So that's, again, that's going to be after this next song here. Matter of fact, let me get this tuned up here. Here we are. Okay. All right, kids, you got about 4.5 minutes or so. So grab everything, get your moccasins on tight, everything. Get your, your bustles, your girls, get your shawls, your roaches, guys. Get your roaches on there, everything. Here we go.

0: All right, take a little breather, catch your breath. Okay, let's see here. Here we go.
1: Judy Boys! Ah, they got the high side center slam. We're going to go from zero to hero in about 2 minutes. Here we go now.

0: Oh my, my. That was some fancy drumming there. Did you hear that? Nice drumming. Very good drumming and beautiful song. All right, kids. All right, here it is. The last two.
1: Close it. Make them dance.

0: Round of applause. My goodness. This is what you came to see.
1: All right. I hope you made it. All right. Hey, let me see here. I got three songs here lined up for a wonderful niece of mine. She's listening up there in Sioux Falls, South Dakota, as we speak. And for Kathy LaPlante. And I hope everything's going well up there, Kathy, you and your family. I wish you folks all the best. Here it is, Kathy. These are for you.

Okay, I'd like to take this opportunity here to thank our friends here at KUNM for letting us do what we do here at Singing Wire. It's been a long time, and really enjoyed everything over the years. I want to thank all of you for your support and for all the good things that you've said and words of encouragement over the years. And just want to thank you for being there. We've got listeners from all over the world. And thank you so much for being there. And let's see here. Got something here lined up. There's another beautiful. This one's a round dance song for all the beautiful ladies. And it's not over yet, kids. Well, we're still going to play some more tunes here. So I just want to thank our friends here for letting us do what we do.

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2: Hold me talk to you. I know sometimes not I hear I'm going to go to the hospital.

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It's going to be a song here for the warriors, the wonderful warriors throughout Native country, the men and the women. I want to play this song. This is a gore dance songs. Gore dance songs are warrior songs where we honor the warriors and especially those who have been in combat, but everyone really. And it's the songs, the gore dance. They do that before they do the sun dance, or they used to. And in some tribes, anyway, not everyone, but some tribes do that. But it's songs to honor the warriors. And let me see. And then also afterwards, it's a happy song, a buffalo dance song that goes along with the same celebration, I guess you would call it. But here we are.

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I would like to honor a man that have left this world. The late Honorable Bob Jim, who believed in the things that the Indians were doing. His belief was that the whole world should know about the Indian world, whether it be as a nation, as a tribe, or individualist. His belief was that you are born as a child to feel the things around you. You become a young warrior to learn about the things that you felt around you. You become a warrior to live by the things that you felt and learned around you. Then you fall into the world of knowledge with all the experiences that you've had. So to us, they're known as leaders, wise men, medicine people, and chiefs. He often felt that everybody was important. Nobody was unimportant. He said in every tribe, someone would carry the burden, a man and a female. They do not quite look like everybody as normal. Some people consider them ugly. But they carry the world and the burden of all the ugliness of the nations of tribes. We make fun of them. And they live still to survive. One of his famous words were, as an Indian, stand up and be counted.

Okay, thanks everyone for listening this afternoon. My name is Ken, and I'm celebrating 35 years helping them here at Singing Wire. It's been wonderful. This next song is going out to all the beautiful ladies who are listening throughout the world. Thank you, especially a good friend of mine. She's listening out in San Diego. Her and her mom, Karina Sinigini. This is for you, Karina.

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1: The headlines. I'm Janine Jackson. This week on Counterspin, a former UK prime minister famously sniffed, quote, "I think we have gone through a period when too many children and people have been given to understand I have a problem. It's the government's job to cope with it." Or, "I have a problem. I will go and get a grant to cope with it. I am homeless. The government must house me." And so they are casting their problems on society. And who is society? There is no such thing. There are individual men and women, and there are families. And no government can do anything except through people, and people look to themselves first. Close quote. That idea from Margaret Thatcher seems important to keep in mind as we watch corporate news reporters whistle past a directive from the Trump administration's Department of Justice that says that that whole thing about policies encouraging disabled people to be able to live in community with family, with friends, you don't need to do that. You can just lock them up. Why are mainstream news reporters disinterested in this memo from the Office of Legal Counsel that says that no laws, quote, require states to treat mentally disabled patients in the most integrated setting appropriate to their needs, close quote? Well, the memo, as folks like those at Disability Scoop remind us, doesn't alter the current law, but it very much could impact how federal agencies enforce the law. Is that the reason that elite media don't care that it's not actually a law? Or are disabled people, their lives, their possibilities, just off the screen? When states start forcing folks into institutions because they've been told they don't need to provide services, will it be a story then? And what kind of story will that be? We'll talk about this with Mia Ives-Rubley. She's Senior Director of the Disability Justice Initiative at the Center for American Progress. That's coming up today on Counterspin, and we're going to get right to it. Counterspin is brought to you each week by the Media Watch Group FAIR. The Rehabilitation Act of 1973 addressed the rights of people with disabilities in their interactions with the federal government, including entities that receive certain federal contracts. Section 504 of that act prohibits organizations and employers from excluding or denying individuals with disabilities an equal opportunity to receive program benefits and services. The hard-won Americans with Disabilities Act passed into law in July of 1990, and specifically Title II of the ADA emphasized disabled people's access to civic life. These laws have been interpreted for decades as meaning that our shared societal goal is to have disabled people live in community, with family, with friends. A new thing, a memo from the Office of Legal Counsel within the Justice Department now says, or maybe not. A professor at George Washington University cited on NPR, one of few outlets to take this seriously, says, "It is now the position of the United States government that people with disabilities don't have a right to be part of their communities," adding, "I can't overstate how significant this change in position is." here to help us understand the meaning of this particular shift and how it fits within a broader engagement is Mia Ives-Rubley. She's Senior Director of the Disability Justice Initiative at the Center for American Progress, and she joins us now by phone. Welcome to Counterspin, Mia Ives-Rubley.
2: Thank you so much. I'm so glad to be here.
1: Well, this is a story about law, but we all know it's not about just what's legal to do or to not do. Mm-hmm. After the Rehabilitation Act, after the ADA, in 1999, we have Olmstead v. LC. This is two women suing the state of Georgia, and the Supreme Court agrees with reference to that existing legal underpinning that states have a legal responsibility to provide services that integrate people into communities, that integration is the goal, it's the best way forward. So now this person who wrote, this deputy assistant attorney general, says, quote, "We recognize this view of Olmstead's import is out of step with the common understanding of that decision with the federal courts," close quote. Mm-hmm. So what does this new memo, what does it mean? What could it mean? Why is it important?
2: So this memo doesn't change the current laws or the decision that the Supreme Court made in 1999. What it does is provide specific avenue for states to try to challenge these laws in the Supreme Court decision in hopes of getting it overturned by the Supreme Court. So, you know, people still have basic protections that emphasize their right to live in the community, but it provides this sort of crack in the armor mm-hmm. that will probably be utilized by certain states to try to reduce the amount of money that they're spending on things like home and community-based services and long-term support services.
1: Yeah, I see folks hearing it opens a window. Mm-hmm. It doesn't require anything, but it's offering something that we know that a lot of folks are going to take up. Mm-hmm. I want to say I'm creeped out by the memo saying that Olmstead held only that a state cannot institutionalize such patients, they're talking about people with disabilities, without justification. Mm-hmm. And then adds, what counts as adequate justification remains an open question. That reads like a line from a horror movie to me, mm-hmm. frankly. Talk about who and what could be affected by this.
2: I think the two communities that I'm extremely concerned about is individuals with significant mental health issues. So individuals who may be diagnosed as bipolar or diagnosed with schizophrenia, individuals who have significant mental health issues and are more likely to be very vulnerable. These are individuals that need significant support to continue living in the community often. And so that's one portion of the population. I think the other portion of the population is individuals with developmental disabilities. So we're looking at people who have been diagnosed as autistic. This could include individuals who have different intellectual disabilities. It includes a wide variety of people, but these are individuals that are already significantly at risk of being institutionalized. The thing that worries me is this comes after a lot of the conversation that Secretary RFK Jr. has had about creating camps and work farms that I'm not being overdramatic in saying these sound similar to the work camps, quote-unquote, in concentration camps that happened in Nazi Germany.
3: Right.
2: And the irony is that Nazi Germany got a lot of its eugenic policy ideas from the United States.
1: Which I think a lot of folks don't know. And I do think there's a kind of popular misunderstanding. If you see someone on the street who seems to be in mental health crisis, I think absent a coherent understanding of what could happen, what social supports might mean, there's a feeling of, well, just get them away from me. And I feel like that's what they're playing on. And that's what they're hoping will work in the popular imagination.
2: Yeah, and we've seen support for that across the political spectrum. And so some of these things, unfortunately, are popular amongst the general public. And I think without understanding the well-researched interventions that actually help people, rather

0: incarcerate them. I'm worried about the direction that we are taking, because we have made so much progress towards ensuring disabled people have similar rights that non-disabled people have. You can see it getting reversed is really, really concerning. And to tell you the truth, as a person with a disability, kind of scary to me.
1: Well, I want to bring it into some broader context because, as I stated, this particular memo is not getting much attention, and it's now like almost a week old. So now it's an old story. You know, it's unclear what's going to happen. But you wrote with Casey Doherty an overarching account of the Trump administration's war on disability. So I would ask you to talk about how this newest thing really just fits. It's not an aberration. It fits with an all-out war on disabled people and on the laws that have been created to address and encourage the ability of people with disabilities to live in community. So what else do folks need to know? It's not just this. Trump administration is, it's a coherent attack.
0: Yeah, you can go all the way back to Project 2025, right? Where they literally lay out what they plan to do. And they are being quite successful in making progress on that plan. So there is this need, which you look at a lot of the quotes and memos from people like Stephen Miller, there is this push from this administration to get rid of anybody that they do not like or do not want to be in society. And so that means cutting rights and services to some of the most vulnerable populations in the country. And that in particular includes disabled people, particularly disabled people of color. We see that through a number of actions that have been taken, whether it's attacks on DEIA, saying that we shouldn't try to ensure that laws that were created to disenfranchise and discriminate against specific populations don't get addressed in particular. And then we look at things like the OBBA, which strips things like SNAP and strips Medicaid. These are all programs that, in particular, disabled people are disproportionately reliant on. And what I found interesting, because I went to a couple of the hearings around some of these issues in the Senate and the House, was the continual statement by representatives and senators saying that this would not impact disabled people. But it was very clear that it would impact disabled people. It would impact everybody, but disproportionately it would impact disabled people. When I say in my piece around the war on disability is that Medicaid provides so much support for all communities. It is one of the pillars of our current healthcare system and covers a lot of the costs that everybody gets to benefit from, because it's not paying one specific provider, it is paying for a group of services and supports that an individual receives and helps to pay for things like rent of a building or land. It pays for physicians' wages. It pays for equipment. It pays for all of these things. And when you take out one of the pillars or significantly decrease one of the pillars that helps pay for our healthcare system, it collapses the system, right? And so we're looking at decreasing the support that much of the disability community relies on to be able to survive. By doing that, you cause more deaths, more fatalities, and an increase in disability.

0: an increase in the severity of disabilities.
1: I always wonder about media coverage of disabled people, given that it is a community that anyone could join at any moment.
0: Yeah.
1: And that anyone who has a child could join at any moment. It seems right. Almost like, you know, crossing your fingers, you know, it's not going to happen to me. I'm going to make policy that doesn't involve that. It's weird. Mm-hmm. I'm just going to say it's weird. And then when media do their occasional story about disabled people, very much reads as a very special episode. Mm-hmm. They think that means they cover disability. And what I hear you saying and what we're both saying is disabled people are part of the story when you're reporting on air travel and when you're reporting on housing costs and when you're reporting on college scholarships. Like, it's not a once a year do a deep dive. What do disabled people care about? You know, it seems to me a major failing of news reporting that they can't somehow integrate people with disabilities into every story that they cover.
0: Yeah, I think people don't realize how much disability impacts the United States and the world. And it's been something that we at the Center for American Progress, and particularly the Disability Justice Initiative team, have been really trying to hammer home on, is that disability impacts every single policy that we create, and that every single policy impacts disabled people. And one of the interesting things is that Representative Tom Keene Jr. just recently put out a public apology on why he was absent from work, and then discusses his severe depression, which is a disability. And yet, at the same time, he voted to cut a significant amount of Medicaid. And so I think there's this disconnect of understanding how disability impacts different policies and how much it impacts every single one of us.
1: Absolutely. And, you know, there is, and you're noting it, a kind of overarching storyline from corporate news media, and it's an unspoken backdrop to any individual story on a number of issues, mm-hmm. that the government is generously offering things and some bad people take advantage, and that's starving other worthy people of benefits. And there's a whole mm-hmm. problem with it's not a coherent argument. It's like a zero sum thing that some people are faking a need and probably that's why you're struggling, you know, but this still shapes media narrative around disability, mm-hmm. that it's somehow a grift. Somehow, if you look into it differently, it's yeah. a grift. And I just want to ask you, what, I mean, there is good journalism. I'm not saying there isn't, mm-hmm. but what would be the ingredients of journalism that could shift this narrative?
0: That's a great question. I think that, one, we need more disabled journalists. We have a couple that are currently doing a wonderful job reporting on disability, but they're few and far between. And I think that being able to train up the next generation of journalists to understand how disability impacts so many people is going to be essential. And the thing that I try to emphasize is that the disability community is just going to continue to grow. It's been growing exponentially since the beginning of the pandemic. And part of that is due to infectious diseases causing specific disabilities. Some of it is due to our crumbling healthcare system. And then some of it is due to the aging baby boomers. And us not understanding the intersection of policy and disability is going to be a real problem in the near future. I mean, it's already a problem, but it's going to be even higher of a problem coming up, because The AARP actually did a survey of folks that are coming up towards retirement or are already retired. And their survey asked them where they would like to retire and live out the rest of their lives. A majority of them said they wanted to live in their communities. And with that being said, we have a major crisis on our hands because we don't have enough caregivers to be able to support that effort. And by stating that, oh, states can now ignore precedents, Supreme Court legal precedents, and ignore law, it's going to ensure that states don't actually put money and invest money and infrastructure around an aging population that is going to need the support. So what's going to happen is a lot of folks may be languishing in hospitals. Emergency rooms will continue to get significantly congested, and we're going to see a worsening of our health care overall. And we will see more people either homeless or incarcerated or dead.
1: Which only leads me to say finally that I wish that media would connect issues of incarcerated people, of disabled people, of deporting Haitians who, come on, who's taking care of your grandmother? Healthcare workers were saying, the failure of media to connect the dots of the social support networks that exist in this country, to me, seems like a major failing. And I'm not trying to rant at you, but if you have thoughts about that and what media could do, I'd love to hear them.
0: Yeah, part of this is due to those who hold power are very good at separating people and pitting them against each other. And that gets reflected in media coverage as well. I think that a lot of times it's like, I'm going to cover this one issue, but I don't actually give it context. And I think a lot of people don't realize that policies don't live in a vacuum. What I often talk about when I'm talking about policy and the work that I do is I'm literally sitting there with a three-dimensional puzzle that I'm having to try and figure out how different things fit together or don't fit together and how I can get them to actually fit together. And one example of this would be, you know, during the height of the pandemic when they were giving out checks to everyday citizens, what we saw was that Congress didn't realize how that would impact disabled people who were on SSI. And that resulted in a number of people on SSI losing their eligibility status.
1: Right.
0: And so they actually had to go back and write up new policies that basically stated, A, you can ignore this payment and this asset for a couple of years.
1: Do you have any final thoughts about what we should know about this particular, you know, it's a memo, it's not a law, but maybe media are going to cover it. What should they ask as they cover this particular iteration? Any thoughts?
0: Yeah, I think one, that this isn't new and that this is part of a general plan overall. And that it actually provides us a trajectory of where this administration is thinking on going and will help advocates and lawyers see how the administration plans to argue around this issue. So I think them releasing this actually provides us some information that we may not have had previously. So while it does open the door to states, it also provides us a roadmap in understanding what they plan to do.
1: We've been speaking with Mia Ives-Rubley. She's Senior Director of the Disability Justice Initiative at the Center for American Progress. They're online at americanprogress.org. Thank you, Mia Ives-Rubley, for joining us this week on Counterspin.
0: No, thank you so much. I really appreciate you all covering this.
1: And that's it for Counterspin for this week. Counterspin is produced by the National Media Watch Group FAIR, based in New York. 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The show is engineered by Alex Noyes. I'm Janine Jackson. 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
5: 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I'm Brian DeShazer. In the news, the Supreme Courts of Nepal and Eswatini are ordering marriage equality and queer civil rights. Don't bet on trans protections in the UK's game of PM roulette. And don't bet on the New York Times for covering trans news. Say goodbye to US-funded AIDS care in South Africa. But say hello to Animal World DEI in the documentary Second Nature. After the news, we'll remember Larry Kramer and walk the streets of Pride. You'll hear all that coming up on This Way Out.
6: I'm Marcos Najera.
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6: With NewsWrap, a summary of some of the news in or affecting LGBTQ communities around the world for the week ending June 27th, 2026.
7: The Supreme Court of Nepal has issued a binding directive to the government to establish marriage equality. Discriminatory language that excludes queer couples must be removed from the country's civil code. In 2023, the Supreme Court ordered the government to allow marriage for same-sex couples under a temporary registration system. However, the lack of national legislation gave leeway for clerks to still deny marriage registration. The venerable Nepalese LGBTQ advocacy group, Blue Diamond Society, wrote in a press release, "Even among couples who have registered their marriages, there is concern that their marriages may not be respected when it comes to adoption, inheritance, and other important protections they need to care for their families." The landmark June 18th ruling is the result of a 20-year legal battle led by LGBTQIA+ activists. Blue Diamond petitioned the court with a network of advocates, including Representative Bhumika Shrestha, Nepal's first transgender lawmaker. It is now up to the Nepal government to implement the ruling. Blue Diamond remains hopeful.
6: LGBTQ plus rights in the UK will soon be in the hands of a new prime minister, the seventh in a decade. Nearly 2 years after his election, Keir Starmer announced on June 22nd that he'll be resigning as Labour Party leader due to opposition from within. Starmer's attacks upon trans rights, embrace of austerity measures amid a cost of living crisis in Britain, as well as his punishment of pro-Palestine protesters have drawn heavy criticism. Starmer had a positive track record on LGBTQ plus issues until the onset of the anti-trans culture wars a few years ago. Shortly after assuming the role of prime minister in 2024, Starmer backed restricting healthcare for transgender youth. He aligned with the UK Supreme Court's 2025 ruling that trans women are not women, thus stripping them of legal recognition. Starmer also went along with the Equality and Human Rights Commission's barring trans women from using appropriate single-sex facilities just a few weeks ago. Greater Manchester's former mayor Andy Burnham is expected to run for Labour Party leadership and could potentially be uncontested. Burnham also similarly turned away from LGBTQ plus support and sided with the trans bathroom ban.
7: A new data investigation finds the New York Times has fueled political controversy towards trans rights. The analysis of over 3,000 articles covering transgender issues was created by Alejandro Carballo, a clinical instructor at Harvard Law School's Cyber Law Clinic. A trans woman herself, Carballo noticed a shift in the paper's editorial framing and focus when it came to issues of transgender people, particularly around gender-affirming care for youth. Carballo analyzed 12 years of Times articles. She utilized three AI models to measure how each article framed trans stories and who those stories were centered around. The study found six major changes. The Times coverage flipped from being affirmative and protective of trans rights to being dubious and supporting restrictions. Trans voices featured in articles declined, while the number of opponents to trans rights increased. Transgender identity was reframed from being a normal aspect of society to being a deviation. Times coverage migrated from personal and cultural trans stories to discussions of contested policy, healthcare, and legal news about restricting trans rights. Since 2014, rights-affirming articles decreased, while articles emphasized medical skepticism and trans culture war issues rose. Most recently, the article's focus shifted to mistrust about transgender youth healthcare. The New York Times rejects the criticism. Caraballo warns that the shift in framing has affected people's lives and influenced laws. Indeed, the Times coverage has shown up in legal and political fights over trans rights. Supreme Court Justice Clarence Thomas cited the Times in his concurring opinion for upholding a ban on gender-affirming care for minors last year.
6: The U.S. is phasing out vital funding for HIV and AIDS programs in South Africa. This will be the end for the President's Emergency Plan for AIDS Relief, or PEPFAR, originally passed in 2003 during the George W. Bush administration. PEPFAR has been the largest commitment by any nation to address a single disease in the world, credited with not only saving millions of lives, but also helping to change the trajectory of a global HIV epidemic. That's according to the KFF, a U.S. health policy research nonprofit. The U.S. withdrawal of support has come after relations continue to sour since the inauguration of President Donald Trump. An executive order in February of 2025 directed that assistance to South Africa be halted. It promoted aid for Afrikaners based on the discredited claim that a white genocide was taking place. White South Africans are nearly the only refugees currently being let into the U.S. The U.S. State Department announced that the phased drawdown of PEPFAR is a result of South Africa's failure to make demonstrable progress on policy requests by the administration. That charge is likely referring to Trump's assertion that South Africa's land expropriation laws are harming white Afrikaners. He's also displeased with South Africa's black economic empowerment policies and its condemnation of Israel's genocide in Gaza. Programs are expected to be fully phased out by the end of September, with critical personnel support continuing through March 2027, according to the U.S. State Department.
7: The LGBT advocacy group Eswatini Sexual and Gender Minorities must now be officially recognized and registered by the Eswatini government by order of the Supreme Court. But will that order move the government any more than the last top court mandate did? It's been a 7-year battle for Eswatini Sexual and Gender Minorities, or ESGM. Their original application was rejected in 2019. The registrar of companies denied their request based on the fact that gay male sex is against the law in the Southern African country. A split ruling by the High Court in 2022 upheld the registrar's denial of their official recognition while maintaining that the organization had a constitutional right to exist. However, that ruling was overturned the following year by the Supreme Court, and the registrar was given 60 days to log ESGM as a legal nonprofit. 60 days came and went. This time, the Minister of Commerce, Industry and Trade stepped in to block ESGM's legal recognition. The ministry claimed the principles and rules of the Roman Dutch law are still enforceable. The Roman Dutch law dates back to the 15th century and was imposed upon Eswatini with European colonization. The country currently operates under a dual legal system comprised of ancient Roman Dutch law and Eswatini law. Now, this week's Supreme Court ruling affirms the constitutional right to freedom of association for all citizens, their sexual orientation notwithstanding. As Amnesty International regional civic space researcher Kanyo Farise wrote for the Daily Maverick, ESGM's struggle is therefore not only an LGBTI issue, it is about the government's consolidating power and weakening accountability by attacking civic space and targeting marginalized groups. Just as it was in 2023, the government has been given 60 days to comply with the Supreme Court's order.
6: Finally, an expansive look at over 1,500 species that change sex, engage in same-sex relationships, form matriarchies, and more is hitting theaters with a debut in New York City. The documentary Second Nature follows the work of evolutionary biologist Dr. Joan Roughgarden and other scientists. The narration by transgender actor Elliot Page gives way to a richer view of the animal kingdom, debunking myths that females are inferior or that being queer is unnatural. Second Nature is directed by queer filmmaker Drew Denny, who spoke to Democracy Now! Denny was inspired by Dr. Roughgarden's 2004 book, Evolution's Rainbow, Diversity, Gender, and Sexuality in Nature and People.
8: So it wasn't until I grew up and read Dr. Joan Roughgarden's book and learned about gay penguin dads and birthing seahorse dads, for example, and genderqueer chimps and our other closest relatives, bonobos, who are matriarchal, that I finally felt in my body for the first time that I belong here on Earth just like anybody else. It may sound silly that it's the queer animals that did that for me, but that's what it took.
6: Second Nature uses a mix of humor and hard-hitting research to broaden public understanding of natural law.
8: It's true. All the scientists in our movie are women, queer, trans, BIPOC, and immigrants. And the first thing I looked for were experts. They are the most credible experts in these fields. And I think the reason that they ended up being the people in our movie is because they come from a different perspective.
6: Denny is sure to add that this exploration of the evolutionary value of queerness is not needed to validate queerness. To her, all of the science shows that queerness is absolutely not new. That's News Wrap, global queer news with attitude for the week ending June 27th, 2026. Follow the news in your area and around the world. An informed community is a strong community.
7: News Wrap was written by Jeb Bakke, produced by Lucia Chappelle and Brian DeShazer, and brought to you by you.
6: Thank you. 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For This Way Out, I'm Marcos Najera. Stay healthy.
7: And I'm Rhett. 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
10: where we take a quick look back at the people and the moments that made queer history.
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9: This week, we honor the June birthdays of musician, fashion icon, producer, and photographer George Allen O'Dowd, more widely known as Boy George.

0: Androgynous lead singer of the band Culture Club was born June 14th in Kent, England.
1: American playwright, author, film producer, public health advocate, and gay rights activist Larry Kramer was born on June 25th. Witnessing the spread of AIDS among his friends in the 1980s, he co-founded the Gay Men's Health Crisis. Kramer grew frustrated with bureaucratic paralysis and the apathy of gay men to the AIDS crisis. He expressed his frustration about the apathy of gay men to the AIDS pandemic by writing a play titled The Normal Heart.
0: His political activism continued with the 1987 founding of the AIDS Coalition to Unleash Power, widely known as ACT UP. Let's hear Larry himself from this archival clip from This Way Out.
2: The one thing I've learned from being a writer is that no matter what you say, X number of people are going to approve and X number of people aren't. So you might as well say what you want to say because you can't please everybody. And I feel that way about political activism. I feel that way about civil disobedience. We're up against the wall. The epidemic is out of control. We're facing destruction of ourselves as a community. We have to fight. And a lot of people will sympathize with our fight and with our civil disobedience. And a lot of people won't. But that doesn't mean that we shouldn't do it. That way lies even further death. That way there lies madness. That way lies closetedness. That way lies cowardice.
1: Now let's rewind to a few June key queer milestones. We'd be remiss if we didn't mention the June 28th Stonewall Uprising in Greenwich Village, New York. This event is widely considered the catalyst for the modern LGBTQ rights movement. The Stonewall Inn is now part of the Stonewall National Monument, the first national monument dedicated to LGBTQ rights and history, designated on June 24th, 2016 by President Barack Obama.
0: The 10-year anniversary of the tragic 2016 mass shooting that claimed 49 lives at the Orlando nightclub was observed on Friday, June 12, 2026, with a Pulse Night of Remembrance.
1: That's this week's Rainbow Rewind, because remembering our past fuels our pride. I'm Sherry Lund.
0: And I'm Brian DeShazer. Stay tuned. More This Way Out is coming up.

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1: What does Pride mean to you? What are people celebrating for around the world? Some of the folks who came out for the festivities in Los Angeles told This Way Out's Emma Schulman that to them, Pride means a variety of things, but mostly it's about being yourself.
2: Aging is a powerful thing. With that comes different forms of generational knowledge and different viewpoints of events. Pride 50 or even 20 years ago looked so much different than it does today. I talked to four people about what they think about Pride and how they view Pride today. The first person I interviewed at Los Angeles Pride.
3: Katrina Vinson, she, her.
4: Yeah.
3: What Pride means to me, I mean, it means so much, right? Like loud and just being ourselves, right? Just being proud to be who you are in the way that you were born. All right. You're born this way. You're born however you love, however you identify or we feel. You're proud to just be
4: who you are and shine.
3: Yes.
4: As your authentic self.
5: What is something that like you would say to your younger self?
6: You say that, you know, oh man, that it's okay to be gay.
3: I had a lot of like sleepless nights crying about the fact that I was gay and I didn't want to be gay. And what I wish I could say to my younger self is that it's okay to be you. It's going to be okay. And it gets better and that it's beautiful and you get to meet me.
5: Yeah. And what is something that you would tell a young person or just like, you know, anyone who's like dealing with the current stage of politics right now?
3: That, you know, to find your community, right? To be proud of who you are. And it's a little grim in the world, but it does get better. And finding, and now's the time to be with community. And that's what Pride's all about, right? Being with community and being with other people that are here to fight the good fight and just be out and proud and celebrate who we are and just celebrate seeing your authentic self. And that's okay. And
5: yeah. And, what do you hope for Pride in the future?
3: I hope for Pride in the future that it's just more and more celebrated. There's less hate in the world, that there's less people asking why we need a Pride and more people just celebrating with us and just saying, yeah, like you've come a long way to celebrate that.
5: Yeah. How do you feel about Pride right now?
3: Pride right now, you know, it's needed more than ever in this climate and everything that's going on in the world. And I think it's really important for us to be out there in the visibility, out there and proud, and for us to be visible and for people to see that, like, we're still thriving. We're still waving that flag. We're still happy to be who we are, and we're going to celebrate ourselves. Be with community.
5: Yeah. All right. Do you have any questions you would like to, or do you have anything you would like to add or anything you would like to say they didn't ask about?
3: Just be you. To anyone out there that's struggling with their identity and struggling with their sexuality, and that it does get better and that you can find your community and you can have a really good, happy life. And like, it's okay to be who you are.
5: Yeah.
3: Be who you are. Shine bright.
5: Yeah.
2: The second and third person I chatted with was a mother-daughter duo at Dyke Day.
7: My name is Caitlin Herrera. She, her. I'm 25 years old. Pride means waking up in the morning, no matter what, being happy for yourself, being happy for people that are like you, being happy and just being proud of who you are and who you want to be.
5: Yeah.
7: And making space for others to also feel that way. Honestly, I would just give my younger self a big hug.
5: Yeah.
7: And just walk her hand real life. I could.
5: Yeah.
7: Nathan. There's not really much I could really say.
5: Yeah.
7: Yeah. If anything, I would just. I was very. I was a very excitable little girl, very different. So
8: I was always getting bullied and all that. But honestly, I slayed. I love sparkles, love dancing, Britney Spears. Like, I was me since I was little. So I would just hold my hand.
5: Yeah.
8: Say it'll be okay.
5: Yeah.
8: What's crazy is I came out to my mom when I was in high school. And I told her, I was like, I'm pansexual. She's like, oh, I don't know. I'm like, are you sure? Do you know? And later, she came out after I became an adult when I was like 19, maybe. So like an estimate. Yeah. Definitely like made it because I don't have any sisters. I only have a brother. So I just know like she was meant to be my sister, but God made her my mom for a reason. I needed her as a mom more than a sister.
5: That makes sense.
8: So she's more special than any friend I've ever had in my entire life. Even if we get into those moments, you know, where we bicker or whatever, but it's always through love and strength and travel making.
5: Yeah, that makes complete sense.
8: I just hope that, I don't know, I could just bring all different kind of cultures together. I come from a multicultural background. My mom is white, my dad is Salvadorian. I see all, grew up with all these different people, and I just want everybody to kind of just learn how to vibe on a similar level without being fake, you know?
5: Yeah.
8: Like, without having to be like, ugh, uncomfortable.
5: Yeah.
8: So my hope is just to like kind of spread that.
9: Careful for other kids, okay?
8: That way of, kind of like how you write a story, just like for yourself. And put it into other people's lives in a way that fits the puzzle piece.
5: Yeah.
2: Afterwards, I spoke to her mom as well.
10: Well, my name is Diana, and she, her are my pronouns. I'm 47. What else? I'm a mom of two. I'm gay. My daughter's gay. And that's about it.
5: Yeah. What is something you would say to your younger self, your pride?
10: Oh, my gosh. I would tell my younger self, like, I wish I could tell her, don't be so insecure, be who you are, like, be yourself and be heard what people think. I don't think I would have listened, but nowadays, yeah, that's kind of how I feel. Like, wow, it took me so long to really come into who I am and just be comfortable with who I am. So
5: that makes sense. Yeah.
10: Proud of my daughter because she's already there.
5: What is something that, like, what is the message that you want your daughter to take away from Pride?
10: I mean, just be, I feel like authenticity is like one of the main things for me. It's like, that's one thing I struggled with growing up and coming into my queer identity is like my authenticity and who I am and not trying to like impress or make people see me a certain way. And I feel like that's just what I want for her. Just be who you are. Don't care what anyone thinks. Like, just live out loud, you know? Like, that's been one of the biggest messages for me personally.
5: Yeah. And how do you, like, one of you, like, your impact? Like, when you look back from, like, your life, what is something, like, oh, like, I'm really, like, I'm so glad that I did X?
10: I think one thing I will say is, like, to keep going, keep moving forward. And even when you feel uncomfortable, even when it feels awkward, weird, different, you just move forward with what's truly who you are and like let yourself be, you know, like it eventually it all starts feeling aligned, you know. It just like you have to get through the awkward part of it, you know. So for me, that was it, like just getting through that and never knowing like who I really am or feeling comfortable, and then just like, okay, now I do.
2: And last but not least, we have our last interviewee.
5: So your name, your pronouns, and anything else you want to just state for a fun fact?
11: Fun fact. I wasn't prepared for that.
5: I know, the hardest question.
11: I know. Hi, I'm Cassie Vaughn, she, her. I am a voice actress. That's a fun fact.
5: Good fun. What... I would say, what did you do for, if anything, for Pride already, or what do you want to do for Pride?
11: I mean, For pride, I've been gay. That's crazy. I'm trans, so existing is a lot.
5: Yay!
11: I mean, I haven't really done anything event-wise, but just kind of like hanging out within community and friends and, yeah. Very lucky.
5: Yeah, that's good. How do you view, or like, what would you say is like something, because you're 24. What is something that like you would like tell your younger self?
11: I mean,
5: about where you are now.
11: About where I am now.
5: Yes.
11: I mean, canon events and everything. Can't mess with the past. Time travel. No, but I mean, like, it's hard because it's like a part of me wants to say to like trust, like tell old me to trust herself kind of thing. But it's also just given the abusive situation I was in, it's a bit harder to say that that would have done anything. Like, I think I got to where I am because just of how things played out and the advice that I had back then, I received it at the right times, as much as there's always that feeling, I think, especially with a lot of trans people, where it's like, I wish I came out sooner, but it's like safety. Honestly, I would just kind of tell her that, like, as cheesy as it is, it's gonna be okay. And I wouldn't believe it back then, and I know I wouldn't, but yeah.
5: Yeah. What is something that, like, you know, like, what does pride mean to you? Like, when you hear the word, like, pride, like, what does that mean to you?
11: I mean, I think it's just kind of being proud in who you are. I use pride, proud in the definition of pride, but, like, just being yourself. Like, that's really all, I guess, pride is. It's like, for me, it's like just being, like, out. Like, I don't know, just kind of being proud of who I am and the journey that I've had so far and the, like, hardships and struggles that I faced.
5: Reflecting on the many different struggles and joyful aspects of the queer community throughout Pride Month has been wonderful. Thank you all for listening. For This Way Out, I'm Emma Schulman.
1: 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Emma Schulman produced the Pride feature. 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